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9: What a day! What a night! Well, we don't know yet, but we're certainly going to try, aren't we? I'm David Stone. This is BPM. Hello, everybody. It's another journey through the future sounds of the global dance floor. I'm with you till 8 o'clock here on the mighty 88.5 CJSR.

0: collaboration. They had a big hit earlier this year with Free Your Mind, and now they're back. It's Clooney and Prospa. This is going to be a cut on Clooney's upcoming album with Tristan Henry. It's called Good Girl. Turn it up. Your Saturday night has begun.
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new one on Maccabee House from Adam 10 and Raphael. It's called The Beat Goes On. This is BPM, and the beat does go on here till 8 o'clock. I'm David Stone on 88.5 CJSR. Coming into the mix now, it's the latest from Disciples. They've got a new track. It came out yesterday on 360 Recordings. This is called Groovin'. Ahead on the show, Christoph Sosa, brand new Rosie with Baby Close, Omri Luch, so much new music ahead, Brunello, Jimmy Jules, stay tuned. This is the future sound of the global.

760. This is BPM. I'm David Stone on 88.5 In the Mix Now. Christoph and Michael Anthony on Christoph's Consequences Society. This is a great tune. This is called Spacer.

That's a new one from Sosa. It is called Italian Job. This is BPM. Not an Italian job, but a global dance floor job. Every Saturday from 6 to 8 right here on 88.5, your community radio in Edmonton. Coming into the mix now is a new one from Rossi and Baby Close. I got new Omri.

out on Crosstown Rebels. That is Omri with Signals. Before that, Rotsy and Bibby Close with a new one called On Your Mind. This is BPM. I'm David Stone, live in the mix on 88.5, your community radio in Edmonton. Continuing our trip through the future sounds of the global dance floor, this is a new one from Luch.

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This is BPM. 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Shout out to everybody listening online right now. In the mix now is a new one on Spinning Deep from Deco. This is called Only Us.

The Be The Season right now. And it's finally out on Intervisions. That is Jimmy Jules with Modern Tales with a tune called Whisper To Me. Before that, Brunello and his brand new one on his label Mellow Circus. We heard the 11th hour. This is BPM. I'm David Stone, live in the mix on 88.5. What say we get into some club music?

new on Black Book. That is Reggie Band with Taste, and before that, Notre Dame's Discoteca Eterna out on his label Paranormal. This is BPM, the future sounds of the global dance floor, right here on 88.5 CJSR.

I guess I could say that. Before that, Vintage Culture teaming up with Nariman and Reese from the Sticks with Think Too Much. I'm David Stone. This is BPM on 88.5 CJSR in Edmonton. This is New Jackie Hollander.

88.5 CJSR, and in the mix now is a brand new one from Jamback. This is called Landslide. Martinez Brothers around the corner. Macyoplex, Boris Breja teaming up with MC Flipside, Camel Fat, Volcoder. Yes, yes, don't go anywhere. This is BPM on 88.

brand new Maceo Plex teaming up with Baby Monsta. It's a tune called The Plan. Before that, Martinez Brothers with Stevie Appleton with a new one called Impressive. Impressions. Sorry. This is PPM. I'm clearly just, I just want to play music. I don't even want to talk on the microphone, but I know I have to. So thanks for tuning in. Thanks for listening to BPM and CJSR and yada, yada, yada. I got to get to this one. Here we go. This is my bro, MC Flipside, teaming up with the one and only Boris Brea.

That is Camel Fat and Vocoder with Unique Moment. And before that, MC Flipside lending his voice over to Boris Breaka's new one called Dirty Beats. And it brings us here to the end of another BPM here on 88.5 CJSR. I've been your host, David Stone. Tonight, I will be playing at Y After Hours, 3:30 a.m. in the main room. So if you're out and about and looking for some late night adventures, that is where I will be. Yeah. There you go. I just want to give a really quick shout out to a listener. I think his name is Steve. I couldn't read his handwriting. He left a very lovely gift for me here at the station this week. He had heard on the show that it is my 25th year doing this show, and it is indeed. I'm in the middle of trying to plan out some stuff to do in this fall. But yeah, he left a very lovely gift for me here at the station this week. He came by, stopped by, lent something to staff. Very lovely letter. Steve, I hope that's your name. Thank you so very much. Very, very thoughtful. I will truly enjoy you gave me a white label. Mistress Barbara white label. It was fantastic. I haven't listened to a good Mistress Barbara or a Mistress Barbara track in quite some time. So it'll give me an opportunity to re-engage with that stuff. So thank you. Everybody else, DJDavidStone.com. Gifts not necessary, but please listen to me on Mixcloud and Soundcloud. This show will be up sometime tomorrow. Follow me on Instagram at DavidStone. We'll see you here next Saturday at 6. Have a great night. Take care of yourselves. Be kind to each other. Be good to each other. Be kind to yourself. I leave you with this, Frank Rizzardo, Feel. Stay tuned for Trance Time coming up and at the top of the hour with Bobish, and then Nab the Dial at 10 o'clock for some drum and bass needs. Keep listening and supporting community radio. Bye.

0: Do you know the indigenous name of where you live? Let's hear from Jody Callahoo Stonehouse. This ward tells us about Iroquois, Cree, and Métis peoples meeting.
1: Garahio. Garahio is Mohawk for tall, beautiful forest. The word has significant historical importance to the Michelle First Nation, who were enfranchised in 1958. Few bands were enfranchised as part of the Government of Canada's attempt to assimilate Indigenous peoples. The band resided on what is now Callahoo, Alberta, and the community consisted of families of Mohawk, Cree, and Métis descent. Over time, it is believed that Garahio became written and anglicized to Callahoo. In some dialects of the Haudenosaunee language, the Iroquoian language group, which includes Mohawk, the letter R is pronounced in English as a letter L. It is believed by many it was Father Lacombe who officially changed the name in the church documents to Callahoo. Today, there are thousands of descendants of Louis le Iroquois and his son Michel Callahoo. The ward was given the name to honor them. Garahio. Garahio is Mohawk for tall, beautiful forest.
0: We're grateful to Pipiguan, Pitaguan, and the City of Edmonton for permission to use these ward naming videos. 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

Good evening, everyone. It's trance time on CJSR. In the background, we've got Dust Sparrow with Whispers in the Wind. And then before that, we start things off with Soul Alt Delete and his track Dubai, their track. Gonna be going over tracks that I enjoyed the last couple weeks, aka what I call a jam show, or just jam. Just play whatever track I feel would be cool next. So, not sure what you got to look forward to, except for some wicked trance. This is Trance Time, a weekly radio show every Saturday from 8 till 10 p.m. with myself, Bavish, live in the mix on CJSR 88.5 FM.

In the background, we've got Ebenezer with Lovely on My Skin, Airbase with Everything Else Could Wait, Matov with Suburbs, MXV with Open Roads, and Mariano Favre with Missile. 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

In the background, we've got Sender with Like an Angel. We had James Black with The Nebula. Progression with Technophobia and the Ruben Durand and Daniel Wynn remix. Basil Glue and Venue 03. And Coma and Giuseppe Ottaviani with Metanonia. It's Trance Time on CJSR.

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In the background, we've got Laura Van Dam with Midnight Angel. We have Daniel Candy, Clara Mitchell, and Diego with Siren Tao. Cosmic Man with I Love You in the Nitrous Oxide and Hotel Mix. Stoneface and Dermal with Sun and You. Armin Van Buren, Ellie Farben with, and Rosie with a track that I forget the name of, but I'll get it next round. We're lost in time. It's Trance Time on CJSR.

In the background, we've got David Forbes and Paul Denton with Future. Before that, we had Airbase with Medusa and the Darren Porter mix. We had Sequence 6 with Mowali. And then we had Nicholas with Moments Before Dawn. Ralphie B, Frank Wanderers, Collide 1 with Orange Theme. Paula Pinfall, Bullet in a Gun in the Snyder mix. Richard Duran with Air on the G string. And Hellberg with Relation. And that's it for the show this week. Head over to Mixcloud search for Trance Time DJ _ Bavish or CJSR. And you can find previous mixes. And in a couple days, you'll find this one. I'll be back with the new tracks next week. Not sure which new tracks, but new tracks. Yeah. So till then, this has been Trance Time with myself, Bavish, live in the mix on CJSR 88.5 FM. Stay tuned with the latest in drum and bass on Nab the Dial.

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Welcome. My name is Tiny Machete, and you are listening to Nab the Dial. Live in the mix tonight with my fave human, Luke Pierce. Stick around, it's gonna be cute.

Thank you so much for tuning in. This is Tiny Machete, and I wish everyone a safe evening. We were almost trapped trying to get into the station to perform this show, to do the show with you tonight. But we're here. We're live. We're doing it. Keep it locked.

My friends, this is what it sounds like when you panic live on the radio, on the decks. It's okay. We're going to get through this. This is nightfall. Let's shift back into it, shall we? Thank you.

to the NAB crew who are over at Klondike Days. I hope y'all are safe out there in this weather. My gosh. And our girl Wadjet.

pair of gorgeous, gorgeous tunes this evening on Nab the Dial. This is Level 2 Blurred, paired with Nyx. Revival. So sick. Love them. And I love you. Thanks for listening to our radio show. What are you doing out there? Are you safe from the storm? Send us a text. Let us know how your evening's going. Please. I want to hear from you. 492-7804924572577.

one of your other hosts of Nab the Dial, Haymac. This is his tune. Merkur? Whatever it is, it's sick on Nab the Dial.

for listening. So many storms. Stay safe out there and keep your dialogue to CJSR while you find shelter, obviously. This is Nav the Dial. I am Tiny Machete. Thank you so much for being here.

Terrence and Phillip in the mix. You'll never be mine. Hi. I'm Tiny Machete, and you're listening to Nab the Dial, a subsidiary project of Northern Alberta Drum and Bass. Shout out to our friends who were playing at K-Day/Surviving the Storm. All the Nab crew, Killups, Wadget, Witching Hour, MC3PO, and of course Deadly MC. Hello, friends. Wishing you all well out there. I hope you are dry, you're safe and sound. Make good decisions. Just got me for a few more minutes before I hand it over to Luke Pierce. Keep it locked.

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Get ready, get ready.

How is everyone doing on this fine Saturday? I hope you are staying warm and dry somewhere. My name is Luke Pears, and you're here with me on Nab the Dial, 88.5 FM CGSR. This tune is the classic True Romance, the one and only Dee Bridge. Before that, you had Want It by Polar and Bryson. Big ups, everyone.

having an absolute nightmare of technical difficulties over here. One of my CDJs stops linking, so my bad on the terrible slow mixing, but we're gonna get there. Big ups, everyone locked in. You with me, Luke Pierce.

Oi, oi, oi! That double had absolutely no right going off as well as it did. That was Back to Reality, the Akas remix. Big up RMS on the original. Doubled with Enai

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Big up all the Nab crew who were at K-Days today.

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You're with me, Luke Pierce and Tiny Machete, and this is Nab the Dial on CGSR 88.5 FM.

0: Big thank you again to everyone locked in. You're here with me, Luke Piers, and Tiny Machete on CGSR 88.5. This was Nab the Dial. See you all again next week, Saturday from 10 till 12.
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Hello, everybody. This is James Brown, the Godfather of Soul. And you're tuned to CJSR. Look here. It's out of sight. Check it out.

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1: Once upon a time, a very handsome prince was walking along Dead Man's Trail. Morning had just about broken, and the wings of tiny birds cut through the rays of the sun, casting slithering shadows as they went about their pleasure. The handsome prince was preparing to engage in this splendour, when all of a sudden he noticed a beautiful and quite voluptuous maiden travelling towards him in slow motion. Oh my God, thought the handsome prince with shameful excitement. She's incredible and so very stimulating. As the beautiful maiden approached him, he gathered all of his resources, plucked up courage, and gave her one of his special glances that would hopefully see him in with a chance, when he realised she was very cheerful, if not completely crushed. The handsome prince swallowed a wave of guilt as the beautiful maiden now openly stood before him, sobbing her heart out. Realising that something was terribly wrong, the handsome prince put all of his hang-ups on the shelf and asked, "What are you so inconceivably sad about, if I may be so bold to inquire?" The beautiful maiden gave a big sigh, which seemed to last a lifetime, as the handsome prince sat on the edge of his metaphorical seat in preparation for her answer. She announced, "I've just seen my therapist, who's convinced that I have a borderline personality disorder with narcissistic traits, which means I'll be unhappy all my life, as nobody will be able to measure up to the fantastically high standards that I just can't help but impose on them." The handsome prince's heart exploded with joy, as in this moment he felt strangely and completely in love. "Why, that's outrageous! Who is this doctor of misery?" The beautiful maiden had broken into the tiniest of smiles, and on seeing that she had the handsome prince by the short and curlies, she began to weave a little magic here and a little magic there. "I've never met anyone like you before. Not only are you compassionate, you're also very handsome. I've lost my purse and the keys to my hovel, and it looks like storms, and I was wondering..." The handsome prince floundered slightly, then ejaculated, "You're so very beautiful, I think I might die if I don't invite you to my castle at the end of this trail. Would you like to kiss me, my handsome prince?" His knees began to knock as he leant towards the voluptuous maiden in implicit expectation. When they kissed, the handsome prince felt a wave of nausea and a pain in his chest as blood began to now pour from it, and the tiny birds dipped in the morning light and said goodbye to the handsome prince, who folded into a heap on Dead Man's Trail, the beautiful maiden exclaiming how there is one born every minute.

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0: I pen a personal narrative and welcome you to hear a kid, the rareness of a lyricist, the reason that they cherish this. 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

So things are crazy out there, and it's exhausting. 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

0: Hey, so yeah, give me that dial. Yeah,
1: 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Yes, yes, yes.
0: Well, hey, it's Werber. 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
2: Yeah.

inside the house. A boy takes his dinner, and he hands it out to help the poor find a better route, because we choose love. We kick our shoes off, so we can walk in the steps of the less off, so we can understand the blessed and the went wrong, find the lesson when we're dealing with the present instead of skipping to the next song. Share chances instead of passing blame, light candles instead of lighting flames, know the character instead of your mistakes, hold a hand before we get to heartbreak. This is that, wait a minute, no they didn't, yes they did. Bold in pursuit for the old and the youth, only one that was two, then it's you, then it's true. Light the fires, like woo, we choose love. In South Asian culture, food is one of the top ways that we show love to one another. Say, somebody gets married, you want to cook a good meal for them. Kids are in town, you want to be able to cook a good meal for them. I think that's partially because South Asians, you know, we recognize the importance, the science and the craft of putting together good food. I think part of that is, you know, I think a lot of South Asians are looking for some escape because there are a lot of people who are struggling and not able to find opportunity. So food is able to give them some comfort and some nourishment. For first-generation immigrants like my parents, it's the sole constant reminder of what home was. I remember a few years ago, my mom was visiting from Florida, and she wanted to go and see one of her friends down in Wilmington, Delaware. So she was taking the bus down there. I was going to pick her up from Philly. That's where my wife's family lives. And it seems like it would be a perfectly normal travel experience, right? Except that when I picked up my mom, she showed up off of the bus with 3 bags of 20 green peppers. 20 green peppers. Now, she was doing it for me. She was doing it for oh boy. I know, right? 20 green peppers. What? So she was doing it for me and my sister and my family, but I had the audacity to get mad at her. I was like, you know, you're a 5'2" woman getting onto a bus from Wilmington, Delaware. You're coming back with 20 green peppers. We have enough green peppers here in New York. And number two, who in the world needs 20 green peppers? Honestly. You know, I think that food, the way that we view it, like our generation views it, I think is very different than the way that my parents' generation viewed it. You know, we love posting pictures of food, right? Putting it on social media, getting likes and getting comments for that, patting ourselves on the back for it. But that's not what my mom was about. My mom doesn't care about that. For her, it's about showing love. And what's weird, I think what's kind of ironic about that is I feel like I've completely changed in the way that I view food. Over the past several years, I remember when I was in college, I went to school at Penn State. During that time, my family lived across the world in India. So you can imagine, obviously, my mom can't just easily send me peppers from across the world. I remember when I was at school, when my friends would go and visit their friends and their family who lived nearby, they would come back from the holidays with all this home-cooked food with them. And sometimes with produce that they could bring back to their apartment, sometimes they could bring back to their dorms, and I was really jealous of that. Because you know what my mom was sending me during that time? She wasn't sending me food, of course. She was sending me medicine. Like lots and lots of medicine. And I had the audacity to get upset once again because I'm thinking, you know, my friends, like they have all this great home-cooked food in front of them and like I've got the Indian version of Bengay. Like what exactly am I going to do with this? Like I can pick this up all around me. And you know, my dad, he's like an old school hardcore guy. Like he's just like, you know, just shut up and study hard, otherwise you're going to be begging on the street. So, you know, my parents view these things in very different ways. My mom, you know, she's my hero, and I've tried to show her that for so long, I think especially over the past few years, but the reality is that she's lived a thankless life. But it's a life of love, a life of not running away from challenges and wanting to do whatever she can to be able to give back. And sometimes that love reciprocates in really funny ways, in ways that you don't even expect.

0: 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Arrested Development. 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
0: Yeah. I always carry this in my bag. 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

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This is an Amiskwichi fun fact. Did you know that before colonization, the North Saskatchewan River that winds through Amiskwichi was an important trade route, as well as a territory boundary? The North Saskatchewan River was called Kisaskatchewanisipi, meaning river with a swift current. Everything to the north side of the river was the territory of the Nehiyawak, or the Plains Cree people, and everything on the south side of the river was the territory of the Niitsitapi, the Blackfoot Confederacy. The river and surrounding valleys offered food and resources, like medicine and fish, and were important to many nations, including the Nehiyawak, Niitsitapi, Tsuut'ina, Nakota Sioux, and the

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0: he's an extremist. He's supposed to sit passively and have no feelings, be nonviolent, and love his enemy, no matter what kind of attack, be it verbal or otherwise, he's supposed to take it. But if he stands up and in any way tries to defend himself, then he's an extremist.
1: The white man that landed here, he came with two great weapons. One is the Bible and the other was the gun. If it didn't humble you with the Bible, it crumb you with the gun. And you're still praising the Lord and passing ammunition all over the world.
2: Because of the way this society is organized, because of the violence that exists on the surface everywhere, you have to expect

that is now bringing about the destruction of the United States of America. Her destruction will serve as a warning to all of you that America, in her bold mistreatment of the very people of God, is now reaping what she has sown. The same divine plagues that God sent against Pharaoh in Egypt are now visible

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Thank you.

0: 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Thank you. Thank you very much.
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2: Most of our parents in those years were also given this total fear of government. You know, they would say to us, you don't stand against government. You don't say things against the government. You will go to jail for years, like Mandela. You'll go for life.

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Ladies and gentlemen, my name is Emdu Mokhtar from Niger, and you are listening to CGSR 88.5 FM. Thank you.

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0: See, the best present you can give someone is something that you make, something that you find in the trash and buff up, or something you something you acquire, maybe not. Here, let me redo that. This is for kids.
1: This is not for kids.
0: Oh, this is not for kids. Oh, then in that case, something you steal.

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1: As I sit here alone in this bedroom, though your promises of forever were lies from the start, I'll build a thousand bridges across the holes in your heart. Fought so many battles, my face to hell's words are challenging. I've never met an angel or a demon I couldn't manage. I'm not alone, you see, I have more threats than I can count. It's not about

0: 200 left in the city. So does that mean that in the future we're going to have fewer great movie scenes shot in diners? Eric Piepenberg again.
1: There will be filmmakers who find a way to go to a diner, even if they have to go out of their way, because it is such a wonderful microcosm of who we are as Americans. So dwindling in numbers, yes, but I still think there's going to be a generation of directors who find their way to a diner to make their movies.
0: The low-budget horror blockbuster Obsession, one of the biggest hits of recent weeks, features an interchange in a restaurant between a couple sitting in a diner-like setting, which has gone viral on social media. So diners may be declining, but for many filmmakers, it seems these American eating establishments are still very much a desired location through which they can tell their stories.
2: Tom Brooke reporting. That was NewsHour. Thank you very much for listening. Bye-bye.
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I'm your host, Chad. So glad to be your chart guide for yet another episode of Trigger Cuts. We are going to climb the charts from number 30 all the way up to number 1 and find out what our most played album is for the week ending July 21st, 2026. Over the next 2 hours, we've got brand new music from Converge, Sunforger, Napoleon, I assume not the historical figure, and returning favorites from La Securité, Frog, and Broken Social Scene, and of course much, much more. We've got 30 albums to get through, so let's get started. We begin at number 30 with a chart debut from Cornerbrook, Newfoundland's Robert Humber. His latest release, Into Air, is out on Redshift Records. Let's find a cut from that right now on the mighty CJSR.

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Closing that set, dropping from 11 down to 27, Elizabeth Shepherd and Michael Acapinti. Sunshine in My Bones is their new collaborative record, recorded in part at the Banff Center for the Arts and in part at a treehouse in Quebec's Laurentian Forest. How majestic is that? Before that, we heard from The Satisfactory, slipping from 12 down to 28. Stranger Still debuts at 29 with We Might Not Tell Everybody This, and Robert Humber kicked off the whole show today. You're tuned to Trigger Cuts, your weekly look at CJSR's Top 30. I'm your host, Chad, lighting the path as we ascend Chart Mountain. Up next, we've got another new arrival, debuting at number 26. Here they are with Napoleon Volume 2 on the mighty CJSR.

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0: Tubular. Destination confirmed. All systems engaged.

Closing that eclectic set with Montreal producer OJPB, Angosture is the name of the release, debuting at number 23 on the CJSR charts. Coming back to the prairies with Ellen Fries out of Saskatoon, Solitary Song slips from 14 down to 24, had a cut from the compilation Ghost Town Records Groove Pack in there, and Napoleon kicked off that set at number 26. Making our way up these charts, climbing chart mountain, that's what we do here on Trigger Cuts. This week we're counting down the most played albums for the week ending July 21st, 2026. Coming up next in the number 22 spot, down from 10, Montreal, another Montreal producer, look at that, back to back, Tiga, you know Tiga, long running artist with a new release called Hot Life. We're going to find a new cut from that right now on the mighty CJSR.

0: CJSR is powered by Rogue Wave Coffee. The local roaster makes some dang tasty coffee, committed to deep diving into the science and craft of brewing. 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
1: Tuki Tuki Edwin Wonka. It's grown in Bolivia at more than 1,400 meters above sea level. 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

Really Much. That's the name of the band at number 19, making their debut with Shirt On in the Pool, their brand new EP. I like that. They're a trio out of Calgary, and perhaps we'll see them again on these here charts. Sunforger in there, some heavier stuff from Montreal, with Weight sitting at number 20, making its debut this week. Francis of Delirium in there with Run Run Pure Beauty, and Tiga kicked off that set. Almost halfway through these here charts, we've got one more set to take us to the top of the hour. We're going to start it off with another debut. This one's called Cherry Pick, a Vancouver-based grunge gaze project. Hey, sounds intriguing to me. Cherry Pick on CJSR.

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3: Do you know the Indigenous name of where you live? Let's hear from Laverne First Rider. This ward is named after a migration pattern.
4: Ibikwukanipioti is Blackfoot and means the northern migration of the bison for calving season. It was known that bison

0: would migrate up to 300 kilometers north of the North Saskatchewan River to the safety of artesian wells to gather for the winter. This is where they would birth their calves, and in the warmer spring weather, the bison would begin their migration south again. The Blackfoot followed the bison to these northern wells, but limited bison kill. Traditionally, dogs were used to help transport belongings and lodgings. The Blackfoot traveled to secure resources based on annual weather patterns of the plains. This type of travel and harvesting in multiple places during the course of the year involved considerable planning and cooperation by all members. It was complex because larger bands separated into smaller clans for portions of the year and came together in larger groups for big events like celebrations and ceremonies. These cycles of union and dispersal were as central to cultural survival and renewal as was the acquisition of food and resources. Ibikukanipiotsi is Blackfoot and means the northern migration of the bison for calving season.
1: We're grateful to Pipiguan, Pitaguan, and the City of Edmonton for permission to use these word naming videos. 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

Australia's JNBO, slipping from 4 down to 15 with JNBO and Friends. Brooklyn Funk Essentials are back, climbing from 23 up to 16 with Black Butterfly. Last week's number one in that set, slipping to 17, La Sécurité, out of Montreal with Bingo. Don't leave the charts yet, La Sécurité, I'm not done with you. Cherry Pick kicked off that set out of Vancouver. 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And look at that, dear listener, we are halfway through this episode of Trigger Cuts, halfway through the charts, and well on our way to a new number one. Over the next hour, we've got music from DJ Shub, Broken Social Scene, Zune, and we're starting the next hour off with the latest from Converge. These guys have been busy. Back in February, they released Love Is Not Enough, and they've already followed up with another full length, which is what's charting for us now. This is Hum of Hurt. It's Converge on the mighty CJSR.

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Haley Davis with Wandering Star, new out on Fire Records, bringing some Americana vibes to the charts this week. Slipping from 8 down to 11. Frog in there with Frog for Sale, sitting at number 12. Tongues of Fire at 13 this week, up from 26. And Converge debuting at number 14 with their second album of 2026, Hum of Hurt. I'm your host, Chad, here on Trigger Cuts, your weekly look at CJSR's Top 30, making our way up to and number 1 for the week ending July 21st. And we are about to crack the top 10 wide open, dear listener. Creme de la creme. First up, we've got a new chart debut, some heaviness from Toulouse, France. They're called Slift, and the album is Fantasia, out on Sub Pop Records, right here on the mighty CJSR.

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LTs with Necessities at number 7 this week, up from 18. Gord High with the Posthumous Collection Home Rock, slipping down to number 8 this week. The Porch Dogs with Volume 1, debuting at number 9. And France Act Slift, sitting at number 10 this week with Fantasia. You're tuned to the mighty CJSR 88.5. I'm your host, Chad. So glad to be your chart guide for another episode of Trigger Cuts. Thanks so much for tuning in. We have a brand new album in our hands from Broken Social Scene. The long-running Canadian indie group is back with Remember the Humans. They're sitting at number 6 on the CJSR charts this week. Let's check it out right now.

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1: EPIC, epic. Elvis Presley in concert.
2: I can see you. Hello out there.
1: Watch the king of rock and roll command the stage like never before in this dazzling new documentary by Baz Luhrmann, director of Elvis 2022. Engross yourself in the Icon's Las Vegas residency with impressive HD restorations of long-lost concert footage. See the triumphs and hardships faced by the rock star from 1969 to 1976 and jam out to some of his greatest hits.
2: Been a lot written and a lot said, but never from my side of the story.
1: It screens Wednesday, July 29th at 7 p.m. with live music performed by D-Blade Quartet at 6:30 p.m.
0: For tickets and information, visit metrocinema.org.

Well, closing that set was a collaboration of delightful French pop music called Manivelle by composer Anadol teaming up with Mary Clock. And that is our highest chart debut this week, sitting at number 4. Big Brave before that at number 5 with In Grief or In Hope. We got some heavy stuff on the charts this week. Broken Social Scene kicked off that set with Remember the Humans at number 6. Starting off our top 3, DJ Shub back with Heritage re-entering the charts at number 3. Let's find a cut right now on CJSR.

0: A big leap this week for Los Angeles group Sweat. 24 last week, up to number 2 this week with their latest release, Tear It On Down. Before that, DJ Shub with Heritage at number 3. That takes us to the end of yet another episode of Trigger Cuts. I've been your host, Chad. So glad to spent a couple hours with you counting down these charts. We're at a new number 1 for this week. Last week's number 2, actually. Inching up one spot, it's Zune with Happy Thought School. Zune's kind of put the wash of guitars to the side for this one. It's a little bit different, a little change of the sound. And hey, I'd say we like it. So, after one more word from our sponsors over at Blind Man Brewing, we'll hear the latest from Happy Thought School and Zune. And I will catch you next time with another set of the CJSR Top 30. Thanks for listening.
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Hello, jazz fans. Welcome to Jazzology. I'm your host, Steve McLeod. Thanks so much for tuning in. I really do appreciate it. We'll start the program off today in New York with baritone saxophonist Dave Schumacher and his band Kabuye. The name of their new disc is Aqua Con Gas. We're listening to Al Rose. Here is Dave Schumacher and Kabuye starting off Jazzology for another week.

That was Paris-based pianist Vincent Bourgeois. His new one is Life Letters, and we heard the track Kafka's Nightmare. And joining him on the recording was bassist Daryl Hall and drummer Greg Hutchison. That was Vincent Bourgeois. And starting off Jazzology this week was baritone saxophonist Dave Schumacher and Kabuye. And the new one is Agua con Gas. We heard Al Rose. And up next, we're going to Uppsala, Sweden, for guitarist Jay Matheru. His new one is Disillusion. We're going to hear Bittersweet. Eric Brandel on the tenor saxophone, Christine Lanus on the bass, and the drummer is Jacob Johnson. Here is guitarist Jay Matheru right here on CJSR's Jazzology.

0: Florida-based saxophonist Jeff Rupert from his new disc, Sea Spell, we heard Orchestration. And joining him on the disc was Richard Drexler on the piano, Ben Kramer on the bass, and the drummer was Marty Morell. That was Jeff Rupert. And starting up the set, we were in Sweden for guitarist Jay Matheru. His latest is Disillusion. We heard Bittersweet. 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I am your host, Steve McLeod. If you have comments about this show, please let me know through the email, jazzology@cjsr.com. 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Scroll down till you'll find Jazzology. It's right there. Listen to it anywhere, anytime. And we'll be back with more instrumental jazz right after we take this break.
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0: 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I'm your host, Steve McLeod, and up next, we're going to the UK for saxophonist Trish Close, and her new disc is Try Me. We're going to hear Whiskey, Chris Montague on the guitar, Ross Stanley on the organ, and Joel Barford is the drummer. Here's Trish Close right here on CJSR's Jazzology.

That ensemble was led by drummer Alexis Martin. From his latest disc, La Pole, Volume 1, we heard Entre la Boom et l'Echo. And that was Alexis Martin. And starting off the set was saxophonist Trish Close. Her latest disc is Try Me. We heard Whiskey. And up next, we had some bad news on Wednesday here. Pianist and educator Oliver Jones passed away at the age of 91, an amazing musician and underappreciated, I think, in this country, but not by the people that know. Because in 1993, he won the Order of Canada. In 2022, he was inducted into the Canadian Music Hall of Fame. And in 2005, he received the Governor General Performing Arts Award. An incredible musician. And we're going to go to a recording he did in 1987, Cooking at the Sweet Basil Club in New York City, Looking for Lou. And he's joined here by bassist Dave Young and drummer Terry Clark. Here is pianist Oliver Jones, R.I.P., right here on CJSR's Jazzology.

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0: That was UK-based bassist Ben Crosland and his quintet, and the title track from his latest disc, North York Skies. And before that was pianist Oliver Jones cooking at the Sweet Basil from 1987. We heard Looking for Lou. And as I mentioned at the beginning, unfortunately, Mr. Jones passed away at the age of 91 here on Wednesday. RIP and an amazing career. Thanks for all the great music. We'll be back with more Jazzology right after this break.
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5: Welcome back to the program. Thanks so much for tuning in to Jazzology, and I am your host, Steve McLeod. And up next, we're going to a wonderful septet recording from saxophonist Chris Potter. It's entitled Alive with Ghosts Today. We're going to listen to Into Africa, featuring some great guitar from Bill Frizzell. Here's saxophonist Chris Potter, right here on CJSR's Jazzology.

Saxophonist Corey Weeds from his latest disc, Hip to Be Square, plays the music of Huey Lewis and the News, and that was one of their bigger hits, If This Is It. Joining him on the recording was Chris Hazelton on the organ, David Rourke on the guitar, and Rudy Petschauer on the drums. That was Corey Weeds. And starting off the set was a septet led by saxophonist Chris Potter, and his new disc is Alive with Ghosts. Today we heard Into Africa. And up next, going to saxophonist George Garzon. His latest is Themes for Good Friends. We're going to hear Rippity Boom. Joining him on the recording is Randy Brecker on the trumpet, Louis Perdomo on the piano, Santi DiBriano on the bass, and the drummer was Jeff Tane Watts. Here is George Garzon right here on CJSR's Jazzology.

0: Edmonton pianist Dan Sable from his brand new solo piano recording, Are We There Yet? We heard East White Blues. That was Dan Sable. And before that was saxophonist George Garzon. His latest is Themes for Good Friends. And we heard Rippity Boom. You're listening to Jazzology right here on CJSR. I am your host, Steve McLeod. Do you have comments about today's program? Please let me know through the email. Jazzology@CJSR.com. If you'd like to re-listen to today's show, I'll be uploading it to CJSR.com/on-demand. And we'll be back with more instrumental jazz right after we take this break.
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0: Welcome back to Jazzology. I'm your host, Steve McLeod. And up next, we're going to Christchurch, New Zealand for the quintet, the Seedlands. And their new disc is Blood Sugar Roller Coaster. We're going to hear 8 Enough. Here are the Seedlands right here on CJSR's Jazzology.

Recorded live at the Sound Room in Oakland, California, that was pianist Daniel Marone, bassist Pablo Maneras, and drummer Jimmy McBride. The track was Cyborg. That was Marone, Maneras, and McBride. And starting up the set was the quintet The Seedlings, and their new one is Blood Sugar Roller Coaster. The track was Ain't Enough. Up next, we're going to the UK for saxophonist Rob Cope. His latest is Phoenix Volume 1. We're going to hear Beginning. Liam Noble on the piano, Lawrence Cottle on the bass, and the drummer is Paul Kalarius. Here is Rob Cope, right here on CJSR's Jazzology.

Saxophonist Rob Cope from his latest disc, Phoenix, Volume 1. We heard the track Beginning. Well, Jazzology is coming to a close for another week. I'd like to thank you so much for tuning in, and I hope you enjoy the music as much as I enjoyed bringing it to you. If you do have any comments about the show, you can do that through the email, jazzology@cjsr.com. 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You can scroll down until you find Jazzology. You can listen to it anywhere, anytime. And a reminder, the other jazz show that happens right here on CJSR is on Thursday afternoons, 2 to 3. That wonderful show is Kind of Jazz with your equally wonderful host, Randy Talbot. And we have a bit of a program change now. If you're a fan of the Purple Room, it has moved to Saturday, 2 to 3. But coming up next is a rerun of our latest news program, Pivot Points. So you can stick tuned for that. I'll leave you this morning with a cordless quartet led by drummer Enrique Hanin. His new disc is Conceivable Directions. We're going to hear Very Slick. Rick Knuffel on the cornet, Christoph Notch on the bass clarinet, and Jay Anderson on the bass. Thanks again for tuning in. Stay safe. Take care. Talk to you next week.

0: Still looking for CJSR swag? 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
4: Welcome to Pivot Points. Not Swivel Points, though swivel is a synonym. 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

0: 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This week on Pivot Points, we have some of my favorite personalities from Edmonton. We will hear from them in their own voice. I feel so fortunate for each and every one of them here in the same room, together. Wow! Jeremy Appel.
1: Hello, Asad. Thanks for having me. I've never been called a personality before.
0: Well, you've got lots of it. Jeremy Appel is a journalist and author. He's written several books and regularly publishes the Orchard Digital Newsletter. Appel's work is in the New York Times, the Toronto Star, the National Observer, the Taï, Alberta Views, and more. Karen Unland.
2: Hello.
0: Is a journalist and publisher. She is the co-founder of Taproot Publishing and the editor-in-chief of Taproot Edmonton. Before founding Taproot with Mac Mail a decade ago, Unland worked in newspapers and podcasting. Haroon Ali is an advocate and organizer. He resides on Treaty 6. Ali has spent years working on issues affecting Edmonton at large, as well as issues affecting his family and himself personally. Thank you so much for being here.
3: Yeah, thank you so much for having me.
0: What signals are you picking up right now, these days? What's going on for you?
3: So recently, I've gotten a lot more involved in the tech space. And so, again, I've continued a lot of my advocacy with EPS there. And so I've looked a lot towards the tech and how they've been using AI inside of their operations. And I think one of the biggest things that is concerning to me is that I don't think City Council, I don't think the Police Commission especially, understand a lot of the terms that the police are throwing around when it comes to technology there, comes to how they're using AI. Because again, like even for me as a company there, for when I'm going and I'm working with contractors there, I still have to disclose my sub-processors. I have to disclose who's interacting with my data. It's astounding to me that we're learning about all of these facts about where our data, things that the police, the local city government and the provincial government should be doing to take steps to protect us on are just failed on. So that's what's been really concerning me recently.
2: Well, as we speak, it's very smoky outside, so we are getting our annual summer signal that climate change is real and that the world is on fire. After, you know, it's been a year or a summer of cataclysmic rainfall and stuff like that. So that's what I'm hearing everybody talking about all the time, is that what the atmosphere is doing to us.
1: Well, good thing we have a federal government that is taking things very seriously and is implementing tough climate policy that really meets the moment, right?
0: There was this excellent headline in The Guardian: Mark Carney is not the climate leader you thought he was.
1: It's like, oh my God. Well, I know the Guardian's a UK paper, so, you know, I understand they might be a bit behind. To say that Carney has been useless on the climate file, I think is quite an understatement. Like, I think he's been actively dismantling, not just, you know, climate policies that Danielle Smith was complaining about all the time at the behest of the oil and gas industry, which she's always represented throughout her various iterations, but just gutting like regulations, like not just moving us back to where we were in 2014, but actually going further than that, gutting protections of endangered species, anti-pesticide regulations. It's very concerning, especially on a day like today where I'm still inside and I'm like coughing from being outside. It's not good. It's bleak.
0: Speaking municipally, a great show by Taproot. If we were to bring this topic of climate change, climate crisis, climate emergency back to within the municipal limits or what have you, is there anything you'd like to add on that topic at all at this moment, Karen?
2: Well, I think one thing in Edmonton right now is we're heading into deliberations on the four-year budget. So everything that is about to happen at City Council is going to have repercussions for the next 4 years because of the way that Edmonton does its budget. And, you know, municipalities are in a position

0: situation where they are dealing with a lot of kind of the effects of those policies that are made further away and by people are that are further away from the action. And so all that infrastructure that is not dealing well with all that rain is something that the city government has to pay for out of property taxes, which people don't want to pay more of. So that's kind of, that's the interesting intersection of the city side of things. And there, of course, is also, we have a city council that few terms ago agreed to do have a carbon budget alongside its money budget. Hasn't really done that, so it'll be interesting to see how that plays out this time. It's not that I don't think the mayor and most of the councillors care about this kind of stuff. They told us on the Taproot survey during just before the October 2025 election that it was important to them. But what you spend money on is how you really show what's important to you, and so we'll see what they do.
1: We're going to jump into what I'm calling rapid round. Don't overthink it. Is journalism doing a good job?
2: Depends on what journalism.
0: Sometimes.
2: Sometimes.
1: Oilers or Flames?
2: Oilers.
0: Oilers.
2: Oilers.
1: Argentina or Spain?
0: Well, Spain won. I think I wanted Spain.
2: Spain.
3: Spain.
1: Okay, now each of you can ask a rapid round of the rest of us. So who wants to go first?
0: I can go first. What I want to know from all of you is where do you get your news, your local news?
2: Taproot, of course.
0: No, it's not. I'm not trying to troll for that. I really want to know, where else?
2: This isn't a good answer for rapid fire, so I'll just say lots of places, including Taproot, including, CBC, Edmonton Journal, I mean, really anywhere I can get, local information and sort of find different angles on

0: find different angles on the news of the day and maybe some stories that aren't getting reported elsewhere?
1: Yeah, I think for me, it's been a lot of Instagram. And I think that a lot of times, the first knowledge of it, even what happened with Matthews there, that's how I first learned about it, first from Yegg Wave. And so I typically, I see things happen on Instagram there, and then I Google, and then I search. And then, as Jeremy was saying, I look at traditional sources for information.
2: I'm very diligent and deliberate about having a mixed media diet. I have The Guardian for international news. My detox, working in this industry as a journalist, is sports. So I read The Ringer a lot, which is unfortunately owned by Spotify. Sirit Sohi is the daughter of former Edmonton mayor, writes for The Ringer, one of my favorite journalists. I also, go to very specific CBC places and have some subscriptions. And it's tricky. It's a tricky conundrum answering that question, but I do try and be very careful around where I think a lot of it is just following beats and specific journalists as a filter. And for yourself?
3: I try to go directly to the websites of those places. So I look at all of the mainstream ones that Jeremy mentioned. And then we curate a lot from other places because Taproot pays attention to tech and business and food and stuff like that. So we try to pay attention. We spend a lot of time on LinkedIn, actually. LinkedIn brings me a lot of news.
2: LinkedIn is amazing. And it's so odd to hear that you go directly to the websites. It's almost as if there's a news ban. Do you folks know what I'm talking about? The Meta news ban?
0: Well, it doesn't apply to Substack, so no, never heard of it.
3: That's right. Which it doesn't affect you.
0: Kind of gave away by saying it doesn't. Anyways, no, I've never.
2: Do you know what I'm talking about? You can't share news on Instagram or Facebook?
1: Yeah, yeah. No, but I might have missed the connection piece there.
2: Oh, yeah. I was trying to make a point about how sort of tech has kind of gutted our news ecosystem while simultaneously sometimes funding through news initiatives and local journalism funds.
3: Mm-hmm. Although that dried up too. Once the Online News Act came along, that stopped certain news organizations from being able to share our links on Meta. Yeah, they stopped investing that way as well.
2: So while we're here, do you both have rapid questions for us?
0: Do you use AI in your day-to-day life? Intentionally use AI?
2: I mean, I use AI, but I call it Asad Impulse.
0: Oh, okay. So you don't use LLMs? Or
2: No. And I've done a little bit of work creating small language libraries that are localized, but I'm not using Anthropic or Claude or OpenAI or I'm on ProtonMail primarily, and they have a Lumo. I think I've used it. I've used AI tools all in all in probably under five times. I can count on probably three fingers, and I felt guilty every time. But you should all respond honestly to that question.
1: I'm going to feel really guilty. A good portion of my business is unfortunately AI. I started out as a marketing company there, but then obviously there, when AI kind of started becoming more mainstream there, what we noticed increasingly was that it just replaced us basically. And so then we kind of got squeezed out there. And so we still had all of this knowledge there. So we applied it more into CRMs and quote bots, just custom software there. But yeah, that's where more so I use it.
3: Yeah, at Taproot, we use AI to do the first pass on curating a lot of the stuff that we pay attention to. Our little staff would have to work very, very hard to pay as much attention to what we do without the tools that my co-founder has built. Everything we publish still goes through one or most of the time two humans. As far as what's the guilt about? Is it the environmental impact of it? Yeah. I mean, we certainly hear that and feel and try to be aware of it. You do a lot of things in your life that have an environmental footprint. And so there's always trade-offs. But yeah, I'm not good at rapid fire.
4: No, that's okay. Yeah, we'll call it rapid water.
2: I use it for transcription all the time.
0: Oh, yeah, Otter, of course. I in fact, I don't even think of that as AI, even though it is, because I was using it before AI became the thing that is going to transform our economy without any of us having consented to it. But my answer is similar to Karen's. I do use it. It does.

0: does have valid uses. One thing I use it for that I think might be a bit controversial is generating ideas for headlines. Not like I almost never use the headline suggestions, but it gives me words to play around with in my head. I feel bad about using it because of the environmental impact, but like the environmental impact of, I mean, anything we do as individuals, it doesn't have nearly, like, that's not the issue. The issue is these large industrial uses that are being foisted upon everyone else, like with this data center that, you know, Meta is building in Sturgeon County, supposedly. So yeah, I mean, I feel bad about it, but I do think, like, as like, if you're using the AI to further your purposes, and you're not allowing the AI to use you to just like extract information, which I think a lot of people do when they just think of anything and they just ask ChatGPT or whatever, then I mean, it's just, that's the paradigm we're in. And yeah, I don't feel particularly good about it, but I use it sparingly.
1: Do you think government should regulate AI, or a third party should regulate AI and the use of technology in this day and age right now?
2: What would be the third party?
1: The third party would be, I think that it obviously would require government, though. I don't think private. Like, the thing is that, like, I believe that, like, I could see obviously the argument against having capitalists, anything to do with regulation there. But then my concern on the flip side also becomes with the government there, with how they're using it in policing, mm-hmm. and then increasingly so.
2: I mean, I think we rely on our elected representatives, imperfect as our system is, to put in the guardrails to stop bad actors from acting badly, right? And so I do think that there is a role for regulation, and that they really have to figure out how to keep their eye on the ball of protecting people while still doing whatever they think is the economic development part of all of this kind of stuff. But yeah,
0: I mean, I think it has to be the government, because I mean, if you look at all the problems we're seeing with AI and surveillance, I actually have a story I'm working on right now about a Canadian company that is data to ICE to use for deportations. The problem there is that these private entities are being allowed to run wild and just collect information that government, with the oversight that and the rights that citizens have, isn't able to do. So yeah, I think that is the appropriate job of government, is to provide oversight of these private, coercive, big tech giants and smaller tech companies as well, because and you know, however imperfectly they do that now, I mean, the issue is still this unchecked private power, I think, that is being used to strengthen the state and erode these safeguards. And I think the solution is to strengthen the safeguards of the state and not offload more responsibilities onto the private sector.
3: Thank you. Thank you for that. And Haroon, do you want to answer your own question, and then I can answer, and then we can continue?
1: So I think for me there, the only thing that I slightly noticed there is that I think for how government, like, I think what we exists currently right now, I think a large portion of city councilors, a large portion of MLAs and MPs, they fundamentally do not understand it. And it's not that I think that the information is not out there for them to understand. Like, from February till now, from the way that I progressed with this understanding is immense there. And I'm like, they have these tools and regulatories. I'm not opposed to government regulating this, but I'm saying that they need to do it from an informed stance point, because I think a lot of the time what these companies are doing is these regulations, I think that, like, they're designed in part there to, again, capture these large corporations, but they already have these loopholes already gone and already figured out there. So then my question almost becomes there that for, and on the flip side too, the government, I think, is also, like, through bodies like Axon in the United States there, and through other companies here in Canada that are also doing similar things there, I think that, again, they are also a part of the problem there too. I think that they are somewhat, I think the elected officials are somewhat being used as pawns for a lot of actions that I think they don't understand themselves truly what's happening.
0: Yeah. But I mean, the issue is the capture of regulatory apparatuses by private interests, right? And the solution of that is for the public to exert its intended role and to constrain that rather. Like, I don't think that the fact that public bodies are captured by private interests is a reason to back away from the appropriate role for public bodies in providing regulation and oversight to these. Like, that's what they exist for, or should.
2: I'd like to know more about what you're working on, actually, Haroon, but I think that you can definitely see a kind of bamboozling around a lot of the technology that police buy and pressure their funders to be able to buy more and more of. And it's hard for them to say no, because then the public can be easily persuaded, say, well, don't you care about safety? Don't you care about stopping crime? Don't you care about all that? And then, so it's like, it's a real dangerous kind of cycle that we're in.
3: One of my favorite words, and I think it is maybe broadly understood by many folks to be one of the unsexiest words, is procurement. What is the protocol for vendors? What is the protocol at different levels of government, which includes First Nations governments? You know, looking to the EU, which has regressed in terms of a lot of its standards of people's data protection and what have you, big tech was, I think, last week ordered to make their products less addictive. So some sort of a more coordinated response. We have such a bias, I feel, here in Canada to have these local solutions, these like made in blank wherever you're from, whereas other folks are ahead. They have done this and we can remix from that. So I definitely feel like we were talking about this with journalism before we started airing. You have to be very careful that the solution does not make the problem worse. You know, we're talking specifically about Ricochet Media and their fundraising appeal because there's now a journalism fund. To answer your question, yes, I do believe that we cannot be doing what we've done with recycling and individual carbon footprints. Like, yes, people need to do their own due diligence, but they can't bear the weight of tech companies being irresponsible because they're, you know, lining the pockets of elected officials and, you know, investing in certain candidates.
1: A large, like, primary concern is that, like, these elected officials also have a great use case for AI and have a great use case for all of these tech scrapings that they have already done. And so I think that a large case there, too, is that, again, I think it's just blind ignorance. I think it's a choice that, like, they know, they understand to a certain extent how this is helpful for them there, the harmful ramifications there, too. And I think that it's just a choice. I don't think that, like, for your local small companies there, I don't think that, like, there's a scale at which it justifies using that type of technology. But for these larger mass-scale brands that have already been funding these politicians for decades and decades, I do think there's some sort of room for them to have some sort of sway there too. And so that's where my concern, and I know there too that, like, I know that the role of government there is to represent all of us there, but then my concern almost becomes there that, like, you can't represent if you don't understand. Like, we wouldn't elect someone to parliament if they didn't understand the role of parliament. So,
3: and I mean, I think increasingly AI is being used as the solution for everything. It is the hammer and everything looks like a nail. And you don't need an AI-powered thing to look up the definition of a word. You can use dictionary.com or thesaurus.com.
0: I've actually been meaning to get a physical dictionary so I could just open it to a random page and read it.
3: Whenever is your birthday, just get one and invoice me. That'll be my present to you. And then every once in a while, I'll read the Orchard newsletter and I was like, damn, Jeremy's using that dictionary.
0: I do like to send people to their dictionaries every now and then, you know. Sometimes you don't want to be too ostentatious about that. But it does remind me, Michael Jans, city councilor here, I believe had those stickers that said, the only data center that you need, and it was Milner Library. A friend of mine who works for him told me they ran over those stickers fast because it's a message that resonates with a lot of people. And I think it's also something that this fear of this encroachment on our daily lives by big tech is something that crosses partisan divides. You really see that in the United States, I think, where Republican voters don't want these data centers anymore than the left of the Democratic
3: Party. Yeah, no, and I mean, part of the challenge is a language problem. You know, it's like a word like storytelling or words like storytelling, community, data, center, what do they mean? They're such nebulous words that it's tough to organize for or against them. Sometimes I feel they're almost, my friend Bianca Wiley, who has done a lot of work around AI, and we talk about snaky problems, you know, like what is a catch-all way of, yeah, combating, you know, big tech making decisions for us, because some of these companies have GDPs that are larger than most nations.
4: You're listening to Pivot Points on CJSR, the weekly show where locals in the know discuss current issues, news, and trends. Today, my panelists are Haroon Ali, Jeremy Appel, and Karen Unland.
3: You know, one of the principles of Taproot is leading with curiosity. Tell me why or how that is important and essential in this moment.
2: It's not necessarily essential for everybody, right? It's just the way that we approach our work. And it's also my personal comfort zone. I would rather just try to better understand something than issue hot takes. Like, I'm not a takes person, although you've heard opinions from me already in this time. And so I also don't pretend that I'm objective or unbiased or all those words that people kind of grab onto when they're trying to say journalists these days kind of thing. Like, we are people that live in our community. We have opinions about things. But my job, the job that I consider myself to have, is not to try to persuade you of anything. I just want you to better understand stuff so that you can decide what's what. And that's how I approach our work.
3: Thank you for that. It was really helpful. It has been really helpful, this conversation, and also booking you all for this. Like, our conversations last week, we had multiple of them, were so helpful in putting together the template that we have now, which is a really good template for us to keep springboarding off of moving forward. So thank you for who you are and what you do that I know of. Like, I'm lucky to be in the same city as you. I truly mean that. Haroon, at a panel at the John Humphrey Center several weekends ago, you made a point about policing, technology, surveillance. Is there anything at that intersection or about that film screening that you'd like to share?
1: I think one of the biggest concerns right now in this day and age right now is, I think, data and, like, privacy there. I don't think that government, I think that even technology companies there too, I think all companies do have a responsible disclosure, like have a responsibility to disclose how they're using data, how they're interacting with it, what their systems are doing there too. But I also equally think that that responsibility exists for government. And I think one of the largest culprits of them using our data without no knowledge of how they are, I think, is the government, unfortunately, there too. I think that on a large scale there, I know that these AI data companies there too, they have significantly more resources there than the government. But my concern there is that they are not sending out mass agents that can kill you, that can shoot you in your front doorstep for any reason, for anything. I'm like, it is still bad, and I'm not downplaying it whatsoever there. If I'm browsing something, if I'm doing something, it is my data. I should have the right, you know, I mean, if I write the same way as journalists, or the same thing that AI did with art there, I don't agree with those aspects there, because I'm like, again, they stole that from the original creators there. They stole from an open source to then make it private source and then to collect money off of it. But I think that a large part of this discussion, I think that the government is somewhat, there's two problems there, but I'm also like, if I had to like weigh the option there for what problem that I wanted to immediately address, it would probably be the guys with the guns that can come in, you know what I mean, and take action immediately there too, because I'm like, I think that them having that technology is just not good, is not for the public good. I don't think there's anything there. Like, I think there's certain aspects that, sure, could be, but, like, I'm like, even those are going to be corrupted there. So I'm like, without the government being a role model, I don't think it's going to work. Because I think there that any company is just going to point back at the government and be like...
3: This segues really nicely. Haroon, thank you so much. Thank you, you know, similar to what I said to Karen. There has been a short list of folks that I really wanted to be friends with and at least be like very rigorous colleagues or however they would accept me in terms of closeness. And you are on that list, and you are on that list, and you are on that list. And I'm not Oprah about this. I don't say this to everyone. And so this segues well. Jeremy, you and I covered the public meeting of the police commission It's been a few days. Thoughts and feelings.
0: Yeah, well, you sort of alluded to this, but one thing I noticed

0: in. So there were people who showed up to give the police commission hell for the police chief's trip to Israel. It was the first meeting since I reported on his itinerary, which I got.
1: Big scoop.
0: Chief went to two illegal settlements in the West Bank, which Canada does not recognize as part of Israel, has never recognized as part of Israel. And more importantly, for our purposes in this conversation we've been having about AI, he visited this surveillance hub in Israel where this facial recognition technology is used to surveil Palestinian residents of East Jerusalem who are not Israeli citizens. They don't have the rights of citizenship 24/7 without their consent, using facial recognition technology. Now, Edmonton Police has piloted facial recognition technology on the body cameras that cops have to wear in Alberta from this company called CoreSight AI, which is an Israeli company. A major investor is a company called Oz Ventures, which Stephen Harper is on the board of, the former prime minister. According to the itinerary, Draco met with a company C in Jerusalem after getting this demonstration of this facial recognition surveillance hub. VPS didn't even acknowledge my list of questions to them. One of them was, well, is company C CoreSight? Because the chief was very explicit that he didn't procure any technology on this trip. So that's all background to say a lot of people, you know, wearing keffiyehs, showed up to some of whom weren't allowed to speak at commission meetings because they had spoken at past meetings about the chief's trip to Israel. Commission thought that they were their tone was out of order, what have you. But what struck me, all this is to say, what struck me was how none of the commissioners seemed to care in the slightest. Like, not even Ann Stevenson, who is, like, you know, the police critic on commission. It was totally like they weren't absorbing the message. You know, the vice chair, who was, you know, acting as the chair because the actual chair, Ben Henderson, zoomed in, which, you know, was convenient for him because he unilaterally approved this trip without even consulting the rest of commission. And, you know, I think has some questions to answer about that. And yeah, so you had people coming who were very impassioned. And what I noticed too was that the way that the vice chair enforced this restriction on talking about, which said geopolitics, we can't talk about geopolitics here. This is a police commission. It's like, well, you shouldn't have sent the chief to a geopolitical hotspot then, you know, which is vastly understating, you know, the problems with going to that particular place at this particular moment. But you know, some people were, you know, by the end they were just like, nope, has nothing to do with what we're talking about, and they're trying to explain to the chair, well, actually it does, and they're like, nope, security. And you know, a bunch of people got taken out. So yeah, that was a long way to answer a pretty simple question.
2: No, but I think it, you know, this moment and these questions require nuance, and you can't find nuance quickly in a soundbite, in a hot take, or a flash freeze take. So I appreciate that nuance because, you know, all of this is happening under the backdrop of other police commissions being called in and called out. And the entire format was kind of a masterclass in how, when you're in a position of power or influence, you should not respond. And maybe this is a good open question, and then we're almost in closing round. Episode is being recorded on Monday, July 20th. You know, as people in positions of power, as journalists are, as media organizations are, in a different way than elected officials or people on these boards or commissions, I wonder if we can have a conversation briefly about how important it is to be as gracious and generous as possible rather than shutting things down and further driving home the point that you don't want to listen and sort of entrenching yourself in a position that ultimately is not good for you on any side of the table. Was that a coherent question, Karen?
3: Yeah, I am curious to know why the commissioners decided to shut down the conversation. That seemed it seems to me, without having gone to the meeting or understood what that was even on the agenda, so I'm not very informed on this, but it just feels like, why not just hear people out? Like, what's the harm? Even if you know what they're going to say, just like listen. Like, people prefer to be listened to. Maybe there was no way to make the people who came to speak happy. And so then I guess the conclusion was, so there's no point in carrying on. But I don't understand why not hear, and why not let people vent and then perhaps apply that to the next time this comes up.
0: Well, I think that you can't ignore the fact that when it comes to Israel, I think there's a very influential lobby that advocates on behalf of the State of Israel and wants to shut down any conversation that is at all critical of Israel or our connections, our country's connections through economic ties and law enforcement ties to Israel. And I think that they have been advocating behind the scenes because they do at all levels of government for this conversation not to take place, because every time it happens, they lose because there's no justification for sending the police chief to an apartheid state to learn their surveillance practices.
2: Anything? Any closing thoughts there? And then we're in the sign off questions now.
1: Real quick, when I saw what happened there on that commission meeting, it seemed a little bit like, again, continuing in this theme there that the commission's had. But like, generally, my question has just become, what's the purpose of the commission? It just legitimately seems like, I ran in the same riding where Ben Henderson had run back in 2021 there, and again, talking with a lot of people in that community there too, and even continuing supporting Michael Janz last year, I know a lot of the people in that riding. Again, this is the first time I ever saw this from Ben Henderson, so it is a little bit of a shock, but to be honest, it just seems like carelessness. And I think that, again, at a certain point there, I think that, again, if Ben Henderson no longer wants to do political life there, I think it's better for him to retire, let someone else take the reins and actually govern the police commission. It's absurd to me. It's like a teacher sleeping and the whole classroom is just going in a while, you know? So,
0: I mean, the problem is, though, just replacing the chair isn't going to change anything, right? I mean, there are deep-rooted structures that are the reason the Edmonton Police Commission, not only isn't interested in holding police accountable, but it actually repulsed by the notion that people would hold the police accountable, right? And that's not just a bad chair, right? That is an entire institution that is so intimately connected with the EPS that there needs to be much deeper reform, and a lot of people who are there, especially behind the scenes, need to be shown the door. Our provincial government isn't exactly critical of police. So.
2: And I mean, this is its own, like, we'll get to this as a separate show. Like, this is, there's some, the separate series even, you know, because this show is like of this moment. This is one of the things we covered this week. So I wanted to touch on it, knowing that hopefully we'll have to jump in more than a touch. Any like burning questions or remarks that folks have on, just the importance of maybe being more gracious and generous when you're in a position of power or influence?
0: I mean, I guess it depends what you mean by position of power of influence. Like, if you're elected to office, I mean, sure, but like being more gracious towards whom, right? Like, I think that's an important question. Like, should the chair of the police commission be more gracious towards the chief of police? I mean, that would be literally impossible, but I think it's important when we ask these things to ask you know, who's acting and who's being acted upon, and in that way.

0: way, because again, I think in some instances, I think people in power should be less gracious, right? They should be less gracious to, you know, big tech companies that want to impose these data centers on us, for instance.
1: Yeah, I think that I keep thinking about something that Temitope Oriola, who's from the U of A, has said about police commissions, and why they exist was supposed to be to make it so that elected officials don't have too much spending power or directing power over the police. And we can see, you know, when we look at some states where the politicians control the police, it's bad. But the institution that's supposed to prevent that sort of thing has turned into something that's not quite what it should be, which should be citizen oversight over people with the power to kill people, right? And so it's, I think there is an opportunity, notwithstanding the fact that the provincial government wouldn't be super on board for that, to somehow make that institution a little bit more what it's supposed to be.
2: I think for closing, I would say there that I think for the police commission side there, I would want to see something. I said this too, I think, relatively when I was running for city council, or like past that. I said that, like, I think that it should be something of an elected body where the province, where I know that, again, this provincial government is obviously not going to do that there. But I think that for them to be an elected body, have the ability to hire the executive rank for the EPS, like manage it like a structural organization, simply like a board of directors there isn't intended to be, and then give citizens the opportunity to directly elect the representatives, it would be far better than this. Because what's become is basically the provincial, it became, again, I think city council did a poor job of governing it. Again, I don't think what the province did at all helped the situation. I think if anything, it broke the system even more. But I don't think how they were doing it before 2021 was really doing anything impactful on that side there to push the change.
3: So final question, what other topics might a show like this pivot to next? What other pivot points would you like us to veer towards?
1: Do you have any way of knowing what your audience would like to understand better? Because that's the key. And then maybe if there's anybody listening, they can say, or anybody who is listening wants to weigh in and say, I want to understand this more, or whatever. That would be interesting to me.
0: Bike lanes, of course. They're always a subject of intense debate. Follows along lines of, you know, urban versus suburban, especially now that the province is trying to yet again reach its strong arm into municipal affairs. I think there are a lot of angles to look at the bike lane discussion from.
2: I would say with AI and data centers too, because I think that, like, a lot of the people, they don't understand it there. Like, I think one of the things that, like, are really, like, one of the unfortunate parts that came out of this there too, I think it's furthered a lot of people's understandings, a lot of people's, like, very valid concerns there about how this is moving forward there and what's being used. Because, like, even them using the power of a city, like, is it the power of a city or is it the water of a city?
3: That's it for this episode of Pivot Points, a weekly current issues and news panel centered in Alberta's capital city, hosted by CJSR. Today's show was produced and hosted by me, Asachishti. 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And we also heard WikiLeak by Poddington Bear during the rapid round. 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

0: and the Icon's Las Vegas residency with impressive HD restorations of long-lost concert footage. 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
1: Been a lot written and a lot said, but never from my side of the story.
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0: 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So rad. Cool jams, so rad. Oh, and by the way, this is confidential information, okay? So please don't tell anyone I told you this, alright? Tell my family I love them!

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Today's program is all about tourism in Nepal. Although Nepal is a small country, it offers an amazing variety of experiences. From the Himalayas and beautiful lakes to ancient temples, wildlife, and rich culture, there's something for everyone. 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

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Tourism is an important part of Nepal's economy and attracts visitors from all over the world. 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

No visit to Nepal would be complete without mentioning Mount Everest. In Nepal, Mount Everest is called Sagarmatha, meaning forehead of the sky, while in Tibetan, it is called Chumalungma, or Goddess Mother of the World. Standing at nearly 8,849 meters, Everest is the highest mountain in the world. While many people dream of climbing it, every year, thousands of visitors enjoy the famous Everest Base Camp trek, where they experience the breathtaking scenery and Sherpa culture. It takes around 7 to 10 days for round trip, depending upon how fast one can acclimatize to the high altitude environment. Now let's listen to another classic song.

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Before we continue, here's a quick reminder for our Nepali community here in Edmonton. 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This festival is an excellent platform to share our cultural heritage with a broader audience. Nikase invites you to join this vibrant celebration by participating in the festival that reflects the beauty and diversity of our cultural heritage. We aim to present a rich cultural expression from the Himalayas to the Terai, involving and inspiring participants of all ages. Let's listen to a famous song by Arun Thapa.

When people think of Nepal, they often picture mountains, but the country is also home to incredible wildlife. Chitwan National Park, a UNESCO World Heritage Site, is one of Nepal's most popular destinations for both Nepali and foreign tourists. 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

Our next stop is Lumbini, the birthplace of Lord Buddha and one of Nepal's most important and cultural and spiritual sites. 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

As today's program comes to an end, we've traveled across Nepal, from the world's highest mountains to peaceful lakes, ancient temples, national parks, and beautiful villages. 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

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I hope you enjoyed today's program as much as I enjoyed bringing it to you. 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Thank you for being with me today. The next program is Voice of Eritrea. 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I'll be back next week at the same time on Radio Kathmandu, a Sunday brunch in Nepal. Until then, namaste, goodbye, and have a wonderful Sunday. I'll leave you with some classic Nepali songs.

The dust, it tastes just like you did. I'd rather keep it all the same. Oh, I'm 10 years younger, not the one to blame.

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0: Edmonton's premier indie festival returns. The fifth annual Purple City is taking over downtown September 11th through 13th. 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New York City death rockers Bambara. Feminist hardcore from Baltimore, War on Women. Canadian alt country from the deep, dark woods. If I stay here, my darling, I don't know if I'm and rare performances from local legends The Wet Secrets and Calvin Love. This year's festival is entirely all ages, including a free block party with 2 days of live music and wrestling. 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

CJSR advises that Fervor Cooley's Roots of Canada and Bluegrass may contain murder, moonshine, mayhem, and malfeasance that some may find troubling. Listener discretion is advised.

Good afternoon. This is CJSR's Fervor Coolies, Rootsicana, and Bluegrass. 2 hours of all our kind of music to entertain, emotionalize, and very occasionally, enlighten. On today's show, we are going to explore a bit of folk, some country, a few troubadours, and more as we head toward 3 o'clock and an hour of bluegrass. Starting us off today, new music from India Rainey, 6 Feet Under. Thanks for tuning in, and I hope you'll stick around.

I am Donald Topluski, and that was 6 Feet Under from India Raimi's recent album, Villain Era. I appreciate you being with me today as I take us on a little journey through our roots world with a slice of vintage and live Reno and Smiley in about 95 minutes. I have my cool water here alongside a roll of many years out of date rum and butter lifesavers, so I am ready to settle in and bring you some fine sounds. A couple weeks back, and feeling rather bored during yet another all-day rainstorm, I found on Netflix the Indigo Girls documentary, It's Only Life After All. The Indigo Girls are a band that oozes healing in every song, fostering community and belonging, I suppose. Like the best, they are more than the sum of their individual songs. Definitely one of my favorite 100 bands of all time. Here's a live version of Closer.

local heroes the McDades from their new album Thread the Light. Roving Gambler is what we heard. I love spending time with you each week, and I thank you for listening to the show here on CJSR. Without you, there is no show, there are no awards, there is no purpose. So, thank you again. I love playing music for you, and I always hope that I will bring forth to you something that you may not have previously encountered. Music that you will fall in love with. And in that spirit, let's go back a few years to Saskatchewan with Casey and Clayton.

Inspirational Ontario Roots Rock with Adrian Sutherland, My Rebel Spirit. Let's change the mood a little now. You know that disclaimer shared at the top of each show? It's there for a reason, because bad stuff quite frequently happens in these songs I favor. We have all four elements of murder, moonshine, mayhem, and malfeasance in the next song. A deep cut from Stonewall Jackson, Bluefield, on CJSR.

0: Stonewall Jackson, followed by April Virch, covering a classic from long ago. The Lord Knows I'm Drinking. After this information break, I'll return with more of today's Fervor Coolies, Roots of Canna, and Bluegrass. This is CJSR.
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3: EPIC, Epic. 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
4: Been a lot written and a lot said, but never from my side of the story.
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Accompanied by Andrew Harden, Katie Moffat with her signature song, co-written with one Tom Russell. I got to see Katie and Andrew at a Red Deer House concert many years ago, and Walking on the Moon sounded just as sweet then as it did, originally recorded in 1988. Let's get a bit introspective here. Steve Forbert, the Once Upon a Time 34th, next Dylan, the Blues.

0: said.
1: Captain Boomer Said, a new one based on a character from Moby Dick and the Albin Kings Project, a mysterious backyard band from places unknown, as well as the Ramblin' Valley Band, a disc I've discovered in the CJSR library, Digging Up Diamonds. Joe Henry now.

Karen Dalton was born in Texas, was raised in Oklahoma and Kansas, and was twice divorced by the time she was 21. She moved to New York City and Greenwich Village and played folk music alongside people like Tim Hardin and Bob Dylan, who sometimes accompanied her. And it was Dylan who later wrote that Karen had a voice like Billie Holiday and played guitar like Jimmy Reed. Lacey J. Dalton crossed paths with and admired Karen so much, she took her surname as her stage name. And with little commercial success, Karen Dalton struggled with drug addiction, and after a brief stay in rehab in the early 90s, financed by Lacey J., Karen Dalton succumbed to illness and died at age 55 in 1993. Her legacy only grew over the years with people as widespread as Nick Cave, Adele, and Joe Henry,

who we just heard singing a song he wrote called Karen Dalton, among her many admirers. A documentary was produced about Karen Dalton, and a tribute album came out as well. Karen Dalton's second album, In My Own Time, is brilliant.

0: The final single from Bobby Gentry, Steal Away, released in 1978. She disappeared from public life a few years later, on my birthday as it happens, in 1982, and hasn't been heard from since. Good song, though. Great artist. That brings us to the end of this first hour of today's Fervor Cooley's Roots of Canada and Bluegrass on CJSR. After these words, I'll be back with an hour of bluegrass.
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kicking off our Hour of Bluegrass with Put the Bottle Down and Michael Pruitt, a singer, songwriter, and musician some of us experienced in Sundry last weekend, with most of those players, including Aaron Bibelhauser playing guitar, Dan Eubanks on bass, and Brady Wallen on the banjo. On that recording, Jeff Guernsey was on fiddle while Laura Orshaw was with him at Shady Grove. I'm expecting good things from Michael Pruitt in the future. He put on quite the show. Welcome to Fervor Cooley's Roots of Canada and Bluegrass on CJSR. I am Donald Topleski. We are approaching the 80th anniversary of the initial Chicago sessions of the Classic Bluegrass Boys lineup. Lester and Earl, Howard and Chubby, along with Mr. Monroe. On their second day in the studio, September 17th, 1948, they recorded four additional numbers, including one which would become a bluegrass classic. Written by Bill and Lester Flatt, Will You Be Lovin' Another Man has its basis in the line, Now will you love me, little darlin', when I'm in some other land, referencing service members overseas. Apparently, the U.S. divorce rate skyrocketed in the final years of World War II and in its aftermath. I did not know that the song had so much reality, reflecting the current events of the day. Bill Monroe and his Bluegrass Boys on CJSR's Fervor Cooley's Roots of Canada and Bluegrass. And did I say 1948? 1946 is when this was recorded.

old-timey group, Five Guys Named Dave. And without a doubt for many of us, the discovery of last weekend's Shady Grove Bluegrass Festival. From Saskatoonie, as they sang there, that was their version of The Old Plank Road. What a fun group of people. Good little record I purchased from them at the fest. Check them out if they come close to where you are living. Bronwyn's new one now, Johnny Ray.

0: New music from Bronwyn, followed by a single from Chris Jones and the Night Drivers, which will finally appear on their forthcoming album, Chalk Lines and Dust. As well, Dale Ann Bradley with Blackberry Summer. I don't recall exactly when it was, but it was well more than a decade ago. Dean and I spent several days vacationing in the Comox Valley of Vancouver Island, and I became no little bit obsessed with picking blackberries along the highways and roads. See, store-bought blackberries do not do the fruit justice. They need to be picked fresh, and the road dust coating the berries needs to staunch the blood flow caused by the brambles. There's no one as unforgiving as every blackberry bramble, I will tell you. Let's explore the blackberry world of bluegrass and grass-adjacent music now with a little set devoted to the sweetest, juiciest of berries. Here's Doc Watson with
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a handful of Blackberry songs in that set, concluding with John Hartford's Blackberry Blossom and, from the Trisha Gagnon songbook, John Reichman and the Jaybirds' Blackberry Bramble. Also, Jackson Hollow, singing of the berry within Wildflower from their new album, Deep Blue Sky. And we started off that little set with Doc Watson and Blackberry Rag. Mason Vai absolutely crushed Shady Grove Festival. I love, love, love when a young and still emerging bluegrass artist is willing, capable, and inspired to speak truth to power. And he got a standing ovation during a windstorm for doing so. Here's Poverty Line from Mason Vai.

Miles Zurawell with a couple, what I presume are French-Canadian fiddle tunes, and I'm not going to butcher the language trying to pronounce them, but they're on his album, Far Afield. As we occasionally do here to finish up an edition of the show, we're going to turn to some vintage live bluegrass. And today that brings us to Don Reno and Red Smiley. I'm going to play for you some songs that were recorded in the 1950s by this legendary bluegrass duo. Both are members of the Bluegrass Hall of Fame. We're going to hear, however many songs I can fit in here in the next few minutes. But the session, the recordings were made in 1958 at Sunset Park in Oxford, Pennsylvania. There is also a couple songs dropped in here that are from the year before at New River Ranch. But it doesn't much matter because it just all sounds so darn good. So let's sit back for the last few minutes of the show with Don Reno and Red Smiley and their Tennessee Cut-Ups.

Thank you. Thank you very much. We had a request for Don to play a number here, and he's also going to do one side of our brand new record release we had released a little while ago. Don takes over on this with a five-string banjo and does a banjo melody of about three different numbers. He's going to do Snow Deer and Silver Bells and Red Wings, all combined in one record. Don Reno, all right.

0: We've just heard a selection of numbers that go back, well, 6 decades, I suppose that must be, going back to 1958. Well, Billy in the Low Ground, which we just heard, goes back to 1957. But before that, we heard Your Old Standby, Banjo Medley, Don't Stop Now, and Your Love Is Dying, all from Don Reno, Red Smiley, and the Tennessee Cut-Ups. I'm going to have to leave you now for another week. I'll be back next Sunday with 2 more hours of Our Kind of Music here on CJSR with Fervor Cooley's Roots of Canna and Bluegrass. My name is Donald Topluski, and it is my pleasure to be here each and every week with you. 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If you need a copy of the show, give me an email and I can ship it off to you. Free of charge. Because somebody's going to pay for this. Yeah, that's not going to happen. Have a great week, everybody. As you go through it, please remember the words of Mr. Scruggs. Be nice. Going to leave you? Well, let's let Don Reno do all the speaking. Thanks for listening.
1: 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He'd like to do for you, I Can't Stop Loving You.

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1: Do you know the Indigenous name of where you live? 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
2: Das da Winawak. Das da Winawak. Through ceremony, the name Das da Winawak came to an elder to name the northern ward. Das da Winawak is the term Nehiyawak, or Cree people, used to refer to the LGBTQ2S+ community. It roughly translates to in between people. Many Das da Winawak were lodge makers or medicine people and had their own laws from the Creator to follow. Nehiyaw elders share that within the Nehiyaw worldview, there are 8 genders, but there's only one Atsak, spirit. Long ago, Das da Winawak were accepted in both women's and men's roles. It was truly up to the individual, and they were never questioned. They were free to move between roles. Our culture demonstrates individual liberty as well as collectivity. Na Pehganak participated with the men in ceremonies as men. The name was chosen to honor Das da Winawak ancestors, those with us today and those to come. The hope is that the name opens up conversations about roles and how we may support and uplift all peoples. Das da Winawak. Das da Winawak is the term Nehiyawak used to refer to the LGBTQ2S and community.
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4: That you most definitely are, and thank you for that, Steve, and thank you for all the musicians for our opening 40 minutes of the show. I don't usually go that long at the start, but today I thought, oh, well, let me just put together the madness of my plan that I had. I was looking through some tunes to play of people covering the Grateful Dead, and I came across Organ Fairchild, and I've been meaning to play him for quite a while, or them, I guess we would say. And what we heard was, of course, Violi Blues to open it up from June 20th of 2026. And that was from the concert by the creek in McHenry, Illinois. Then after that, Desmond Jones. Now, that has something to do with what was played after. So I have played Desmond Jones before on this show here. And that was from June 21st of 2026. And of course, that was Scarlet Begonias. Then I went off and played Fish from a show that really changed Halloween, the music being played on Halloween forever. And this was from, well, Halloween 1994 at Glen Falls Civic Center, and you guessed it, Glen Falls, New York. And at that show, Fish played the Beatles' White Album from start to finish, including Revolution No. 9. But why did I start at Obladee Oblada? Well, some of you out there may have figured that out, because Desmond Jones is mentioned in Obladee Oblada. The line, how does it go? Desmond and Mary Jones, or, oh, where's my brain now? I can't remember the exact lyric now. So anyways, what we heard from there was the segment between Obladee Oblada, Wild

Honey Pie. Continuing stories of Bungalow Bill, really known as Bungalow Bill, and While My Guitar Gently Weeps. And that was the mad... Sorry. And then we heard The Grateful Dead from August 27th, 1972, from the Old Renaissance Fairgrounds in Venata, Oregon, which was actually called Sunshine Daydream. The little sort of mini festival that they did, and it was sort of a fundraiser for Ken Kesey's family for their milk, I believe it was. They had a little dairy, so I'm just going to leave it there. And yes, that was August 27th, 1972, and it would be their only venture to Venata, Oregon, but they would play Oregon in August, generally throughout the years. I have some friends that would frequently go down to Autzen Stadium to see them. And we may have some of a show of that coming up in the near future. Next week will be the start of Jerry Week, pretty much. And, we heard Bertha, and I had to put that out to the people of Louisiana that have been fighting with Hurricane Bertha, and I'm sure they're glad that it's gone. And we've been fighting with our own storms here, like last night here in Edmonton, but... I will leave it at that and now talk about what we're going to do next. That'll be Daniel Donato with Billy Strings. First track we hear will not have Billy, but I really, really liked his take on the first song. Then we'll give you three of the four songs with Billy Strings. And yeah, I really... Billy Strings and Daniel Donato, this show is one of my favorites from 2023. Happened July 23rd at the Double E Performance Center in Essex Junction, Vermont. And I'm sure we're getting tired of listening to me babble, so let's press the button and no more me for 40 minutes. There you go.

you very much. Thank you for coming to the show. How's everyone feeling? We'd like to get our good friend and brother in frequency up here, Billy Strings. Come pick a few songs.

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6: Well, you've got that right, and never miss a McGowan show either. So, we have just been listening to Daniel Donato and Cosmic Country with Billy Strings joining in, and let me just give you a quick overview of Cosmic Country. Of course, Daniel Donato on guitar and vocals, Will Mustang McGee on bass and vocals, Nathan Sugarleg Aronowitz on keys, guitar, and vocals, mainly keys, that is. And I believe it was his song, the last one we heard, Sugar Leg Rag. But don't totally hold me on that, but I am quite certain. And then Wilco Bronco Clark on drums and vocals. And what we heard there was started out with Rose in a Garden, and that was without Billy Strings. I just wanted to add that one in. I thought that was a particularly good version of that tune with a little bit of Ghost Riders in the Sky teases. Then Alabama Jubilee, that's when Billy joined in. Ain't Living Long Like This, and then we heard the last one, Sugar Leg Rag. We took Luck of the Draw out, and with a sad note here, the next two tracks are for the late Rodney Holmes, who died July 11th at age 59. Yeah. Anyways, Rodney Holmes was known sometimes as the best drummer that no one really knows about. Did a lot of work with Steve Kimmock. That's really where I first got introduced to him, and Santana and others. And we're going to go to, what date was that on now? I'm just forgetting a couple of things here. Anyways, I should know. yeah, we're going to go to the show. This is from his disc, East Meets West, and the East was Yokohama, Japan, at the wonderful Bay Hall. Bay Hall's a very, very nice venue, I must say, at that. And it was on November 25th of 2001. And The band was, do I have it here? I'm not sure that I even remember now, but I know Rodney Holmes was in it with Steve Kimmock. Just quickly offhand, Mitch Stein. How did I forget that? Mitch Stein on guitars. Also, Rodney Holmes on drums and Rich Hammond on bass. I was thinking it was Reed Mathis, but that's on the west portion of this disc. And we'll give you the opening track from the East Meets West version. And it's actually, I'll pre-introduce them to this time. I don't usually. Ice Cream. And then it'll bring us to Avalon. And Avalon is actually a song written by Rodney and Steve Kimmock. Okay, here we go. I think it's all queued up.

we're listening to the late Rodney Holmes with Steve Kimmock, and that was Ice Cream from November 25th of 2001 in Yokohama Bay Hall. And yes, Yokohama. Give you one last tune, or some of it. This is Avalon, and it is written by the late Rodney Holmes, too. Have a wonderful week. Go see live music. Have a grateful day.

Well, Avalon's going to be cut short by 10 minutes. I think I will start next week's show with it. And must say, too, that Jerry Week starts August 1st.